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0: 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I'm John Tesh on 94.9 HOM. All right, my friends, get ready to make your relationship a whole lot better with simple but research-backed advice from psychologists. I'm John Tesh. First, we want you to practice saying encouraging things to your partner, like, "Man, I know you're going to crush that meeting today," or "I'm so proud of you." In a study by Carnegie Mellon University, I say this to my wife a lot because I am proud of her. The study by Carnegie Mellon says couples who said encouraging words three times a day to each other for 1 week, they felt more relationship satisfaction. They were happier and less depressed. And say it like you mean it. Another way to take your relationship to the next level, spend an extra 6 hours together a week. So a psychology professor, and we use his stuff all the time, Dr. John Gottman, he studied couples to determine why some marriages continued to improve while others didn't. And Dr. Gottman discovered the happy couples devoted an extra 6 hours a week to their marriage. It may seem like a lot of time, but you can break it up into little chunks, like an extra 15 minutes together at dinner or walking the dog together in the morning before work.
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1: Can I ask you a question? When is the last time somebody sang you to sleep with a lullaby? I need to start doing this if my wife will let me. If it hasn't happened since you were a baby, I have a feeling you'll be downloading lullaby recordings after you hear this story, because a new study is suggesting listening to these lullabies can help you drift off to sleep, even as adults. This comes from researchers from the University of Utah. They say lullabies are proven stress busters. They activate your parasympathetic nervous system, also known as your relaxation response, in a way that lowers your breathing and heart rates to match the tempo of the song. If there's nobody around to sing you to sleep, you can try an app like Sleep Pillow White Noise Sound. 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
1: All right, here's a power tip from our health and wellness files. If you're trying to lose weight on a Mediterranean-style diet, experts say don't avoid the pasta. This comes from a study at the Neurological Institute in Italy. The researchers crunched numbers from several previous studies involving more than 20,000 adults. Huge study. The result? Pasta intake is actually linked to lower obesity rates and healthier waist-to-hip ratios. The researchers believe it's not pasta itself that raises the risk of obesity. It's the high-calorie, sugary, and salty sauces they're drenched in. So what's the best topping for a healthy, diet-friendly pasta dish? A splash of olive oil made into pesto with basil and pine nuts. Mmm. Or a simple marinara with olive oil, garlic, and crushed tomatoes. Or a vegetable sauce with onions, mushrooms, and spinach sautéed in lemon and olive oil. I gotta go. I gotta send this to my wife right away.
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1: Here's a tip you can pass around to your friends and family members. There's officially a correct height at which to hang a picture in your house. It is eye level. This is according to the book, How to Hang a Picture and Other Essential Lessons for the Stylish Home. Basically, the exact center of your art should be hung 57 inches from the floor. 57 inches, that's the average sight line for a human being.
2: I-F-Y-L. 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

0: 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I'm John Tesh on 94.9 HOM. Okay, so my wife, Connie, is convinced that my hearing is going. So she handed me this piece of intel from her Intelligence for Your Health radio show. Ready? These are three foods that experts say will protect your hearing. Number one is sweet potatoes. Their beta-carotene content, which most orange-fleshed foods have, scientists say is linked to a lower risk of hearing loss. Sweet potatoes, number one. Also great for our hearing is spinach. Spinach is a really good source of iron, which can reduce the risk of hearing loss. And then almonds. The hearing loss caused by loud noises is counteracted by the magnesium found in almonds. Those better hearing foods again, almonds, spinach, and sweet potatoes. And that's Intelligence for Your Health. I love that show.
1: What?
0: I gotta go. I think I hear my wife calling.
2: I-F-Y-L. Intelligence for Your Life.
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0: 94.9 HOM. John Teshford, Gibb Gerard, here's some more science for you, for your memory. We're here to tell you, it turns out we can use our eye movements to improve our memory when we're trying to recall information. Here's what you do, and folks, you can do this unless you're driving. Shift your eyes from side to side for 30 seconds. Left, right, left, right. Do that for 30 seconds. Shift your eyes from side to side. Here's the data on this. A study from Manchester Metropolitan University found that horizontal eye movements will improve your recall by more than 25%. That side-to-side motion helps engage both hemispheres of the brain.
1: There's therapy that is based on this. It's called EMDR. It's where you process trauma while moving your eyes from side to side for this exact reason. You engage more of your brain. Look, so many of us in our lives, we live in these very narrow lanes. And our brain only uses what it needs to. Our brain is always going to find the most efficient route. So we're always going to live using the least amount of our brains possible. The things that half of the stuff we talk about being good for your brain on this show are just about exactly this. The more of your brain you can engage minute to minute, the better off you're going to be, the healthier you're going to be, the more imprinted the memories will become, all of those things that we're talking about. And that's all this is. You move your eye from side to side, you're engaging more of your brain, more of your hemispheres, both of your hemispheres, and then all of a sudden, you know, you're able to think better and memorize better.
0: Yeah. Again, you shift your eyes from side to side for 30 seconds.

0: 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I'm John Tesh on 94.9 HOM. My name is John Tesh. Welcome to Intelligence for Your Life. And did you know that risky behavior can be contagious? This is from a new study we found for you. In other words, when your parents asked if your friends jumped off a bridge, would you do it too? The correct answer is yes. A study from Caltech found that after observing other people engage in risky behavior, people are more likely to take risks of their own. The experts say risk-taking can be, quote, behaviorally contagious based on how close we are physically to other risk-takers.
1: Intelligence for Your Life.
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0: What is that, Lizzie? Oh, it's the cat.
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1: 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I've been

0: 94.9 HOM. All right, important piece from our dating and relationship files. I hold in my hand the signs that you are right now with the person you should marry. Again, this is according to a poll of relationship experts. Number one, they brag about you a lot. If you get a promotion at work or even just win concert tickets, they can't resist telling everybody you hang out with. They're your biggest fan, or maybe a close second to your mom. And UCLA research shows couples who are happy for each other's successes are much more likely to stay together and have higher relationship satisfaction. Number two, they make sacrifices for you, and you do the same for them. He'll move cities with you if you get a new job or to be near your family. Number three, you share the same values. You know you both want kids and expect to split the childcare equally, or you both want to buy a house and move to the suburbs in 5 years. Basically, Utah State University found couples who were on the same page when it came to the big stuff had higher relationship satisfaction. And number four, the last sign you found the person you should be with forever, they do little things for you. They open doors for you. They DVR your favorite TV show. A study from the University of Michigan found that couples who reported the most frequent small acts of kindness tended to be the happiest.
1: Intelligence for your life.
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0: Coming up, you can predict the odds of suffering everything from a migraine to a stroke to an early death in less time than it took for me to finish this sentence. I'm going to share the simple test recommended by the American Academy of Neurology that you can do at home, and I'll tell you what it reveals.

0: 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I'm John Tesh on 94.9 HOM. From our health and wellness files, now here's an unusual way to get an instant health checkup. Just take a sniff. Here's what your sense of smell can reveal about your health. First, do you smell something that isn't really there, like the scent of garbage, even though you're nowhere near a dumpster? Or fish, even though nobody is cooking seafood? The American Academy of Neurology calls these olfactory hallucinations. They're important. They can be an early sign of anything from a migraine to a seizure to a brain tumor. And then, according to a study from Harvard Medical School, a poor sense of smell is one of the earliest symptoms of Alzheimer's. We've reported on this before. It's because when Alzheimer's disease begins to do its damage, the olfactory bulb is one of the first structures affected. One common sign that somebody is losing their sense of smell is if they try boosting the flavor of food by adding a lot more salt or sugar. And then always call your doctor right away if you notice significant changes in your sense of smell. So, for example, last year, you could easily detect the scents of oranges, roses, and peppermint, but now you can barely tell when those scents are right under your nose.
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post. Men say they're 75% more likely to get angry while watching sports than women. A recent study revealed that 7% of people buy more junk food when they bring their own bags to the store. I had no idea. And one more thing. The average person, the average one of us, spends more than $200 a year just to make their home smell good. It's intelligence for your life.

0: 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I'm John Tesh on 94.9 HOM. Important piece from our health and wellness files. You may want to hit record on your phone during your next doctor's appointment. I always do it because I have a lot of doctor's appointments. According to the Journal of the Royal Society of Medicine, patients immediately forget 40 to a full 80% of what their doctor told them. And half of all patients discharged from a hospital forget what they're supposed to do for aftercare. Guilty. Which means patients made mistakes with medications and often end up back in the hospital. That's why a lot of hospitals now have what they call an electronic discharge system. It involves nurses making audio recordings for patients with the do's and don'ts of aftercare. But until more medical facilities implement these electronic patient care systems, we want you to go ahead and make your own by hitting record on your cell phone.
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1: So, Gib, did your mom or grandma ever tell you to wear nice underwear every day just in case you...
2: Yeah, just in case you got in an accident.
1: Right. Yeah. I thought it was just back in the 50s. So now there's another reason to wear nice underwear. It's good for your mental health. Carolyn Mayer, behavioral psychologist, she says wearing something that makes you feel good, even your underwear, can make you feel and appear more confident, and that makes you stand tall and speak differently. So it used to be have a clean pair of underwear on.
2: Right.
1: But we don't wear underwear 2 days in a row now, so.
2: It's a different world, first of all.
1: So it has to be something, it's not torn, it's fashionable.
2: Yeah.

0: So that's the other thing. Like, also, about 20 years ago, it became very fashionable for people to be able to see your underwear underneath the pants you were wearing. Like, that became the cool thing, to have your underwear peeking out.
1: Yeah,
0: that is, that has gone, rightfully so, that has kind of gone away. But the bottom line is, you want to feel, it's that confidence thing. It's that, I got a little secret. I'm wearing my lucky underwear today. And it doesn't matter if it's lucky. It doesn't matter if it's, if it actually has any kind of luck, if it is the nicest pair of underwear ever, or just, you know, a pair of underwear that means something to you. It's about the mental confidence. I got it. I got on my lucky purple underwear. That's
1: yeah.
0: It.
1: And even if it's a pair of Depends, you're like, hey, I'm waterproof right now. I'm sorry.
2: IFYL. The intelligence for your life.

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0: 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I'm John Tesh on 94.9 HOM. My name is John Tesh with Intelligence for Your Life, and for a moment here, we're going to talk about motivation. So if you're running a 10K, a half marathon, or a full marathon, your family and friends cheering you on is amazing, right? But we now know the single best motivator for running a race or accomplishing anything, really, is you. Research in the journal Applied Sports Psychology found athletes who were internally motivated accomplished more than those who were driven by external motivation, pressure, or guilt. Outside pressure can help get people get started, but they're quicker to give up when things get hard. Intrinsic motivation, it involves doing something for the joy it brings or the feeling of accomplishment. Extrinsic motivation is doing something for an external reward. So from money to a gold medal or even the pride it'll bring your family. But in life, it turns out the highest achievers tend to be driven by intrinsic motivation. So set a goal that aligns with your inner values and enjoy the process of accomplishing it. Fall in love with the process, as I always say.
1: Intelligence for Your Life with John Tesh.
0: And coming up, did you know living on a busy street increases your risk of obesity by 25%? I'll tell you why nearby traffic makes us more likely to gain weight, and I'll share simple moves that will protect your waistline.

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94.9 HOM. Ever wonder why you're gaining weight? I was wondering this morning when I got on the scale. It could be because we live on a busy, noisy street. This is according to the journal Occupational and Environmental Medicine. It found that regular exposure to traffic noise makes people 30% more likely to be overweight. And the risk is even higher if you're not just hearing cars, but also planes flying overhead, trains rumbling by, or road construction. It's because whether we're aware of it or not, the noise raises our stress levels. And you know that the more cortisol that's coursing through us, the more we tend to eat, the more calories we store as fat, just in case the stress we're feeling leads to an emergency and we need extra energy. So what do you do if you live on a busy, noisy street? The researchers recommend drowning it out with soothing background music or a white noise machine, or wearing noise-canceling headphones when you're eating or you need to focus. Good

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2: Coming up, have you ever used an ice pack as a sleeping aid? I started doing this. In a moment, I'll share a popular new viral trend that has people raiding their freezer at bedtime. I'll explain how it works, how it can work for you, and how it worked for me. Stand by. 1, 2.

0: 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I'm John Tesh on 94.9 HOM. So next time you're struggling to fall asleep, experts say try grabbing an ice pack from your freezer because, according to a viral video, applying ice to your chest the same way you might ice a sore muscle is an effective way to promote sleep. Research shows this works. And because your vagus nerve, the longest nerve in your body, runs from your ears down along your neck and chest and into your digestive tract, according to neuroscientist Dr. Anne-Sophie Fleury, exposing that vagus nerve to cooler temperatures is an effective way to quickly ignite your relaxation response. It activates the release of neurotransmitters, which helps slow down your breathing and heart rate. That tells your body, prepare for sleep. Dr. Fleury says, this is similar to taking a shower before bed to lower your body temperature, because even if the shower is hot, your body starts to cool quickly afterward. And experts say, placing an ice pack against your upper chest will work as well. By the way, this calming trick doesn't have to be limited to bedtime, because many people say icing the vagus nerve is a great way to feel calmer any time of the day.
1: Intelligence for your life.
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0: 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Directly from our Success 101 files, if you want somebody to respond to your voicemail, give them a deadline. This is good. Most voicemails don't get a response for 3 days, according to Michael Hyatt, who wrote the book Get Noticed in a Noisy World. So when you're leaving a message, create a deadline, even if you don't really have one. So let's say you're calling a plumber. Say, I'd like you to come look at my sink, and I need to hear back from you by 3 p.m. today, please. Hyatt says, when people feel that there's a sense of urgency, it really does speed up the response time.
1: Intelligence for your life.

0: 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I'm John Tesh on 94.9 HOM. So, of course, we know that a healthy diet means plenty of fruits and vegetables, but if you puree your produce into a smoothie, are you getting fewer benefits from the nutrients and fiber than if you ate them whole? Surprisingly, no is the answer, according to Dr. Mary Ann Lila, a professor of nutrition sciences at North Carolina State. She says when you put stuff in a blender, you can incorporate all the edible parts of fruits and veggies, including the skin, the seeds, and the pulp, so it won't remove any vitamins, minerals, or anti-inflammatory compounds, or give you a bigger sugar spike than eating whole fruit. How about that? It's because you're still getting the same amount of fiber, even though it's all chopped up. And blending is better than juicing. The difference here is with juicing, you're essentially removing all the fibrous materials, leaving only the liquid of the fruits and vegetables.
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0: 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Here we go from our intelligence for your health files. The solid grip, a strong grip, has now been studied, and it's linked to a longer, healthier life. How does that work? Partly because people give with strong hands tend to be more physically active, and strong hands are a sign that more blood is being pumped around the body. Hand surgeon Dr. Aaron Nat says people's hands are becoming weaker overall because we don't do as much physical labor today.
1: Yeah, we aren't picking things up the way that we're meant to. My father-in-law is in his 80s. He acts like he's in his 50s or 60s. He acts 20, 30 years younger. Part of that is his wife is a lot younger than he is. But That'll do it. He works outside every day. He's in the winter, he's plowing driveways. In the summer, he's moving, he's felling trees on his property. He is active. He's got that old man strength, and you shake his hand and the grip is there, and he is a very active individual because he works with his hands all the time. I think that's the key. This is not an excuse to go get a grip trainer. This is an excuse to find activities that will naturally strengthen your grip because they are associated with longevity.
0: Yeah, there's also an exercise called a farmer's carry where you carry a heavy object in each hand while you're walking.
1: Yes,
0: like gallons of water.
1: I do that at the gym. I just carry the 45 plates and I walk around with them in my hand and I do the farmer's carry with them.
0: That's awesome. The longevity power of grip strength.

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0: 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I'm John Tesh on 94.9 HOM. Time for some intelligence for your health here on the John Tesh Radio Show. You know, one key to health that a lot of people don't consider is their teeth, right? But your mouth, we now know, may be one of the most revealing windows into how well and how long you're going to live. This is because bacteria from gum disease and the inflammation they trigger is linked to heart disease, diabetes, and cognitive decline. And this may shock you. The CDC says nearly half of all adults age 30 and older have periodontitis, a serious form of gum disease that can cause bone loss around the teeth. The stat rises to nearly 60% for people age 65 or older. This is why the head of the American Dental Association says he'd like to see heart doctors asking their patients about the last time they went to the dentist and telling their patients about the connection between the health of their mouth and heart disease. Bottom line is, brushing and flossing aren't just saving our teeth, they're supporting our entire body.
1: Now that's intelligence for your life.
0: And coming up, we're going to talk about marriage and its effect on your weight. Up until this point, most of the research showed that marriage

0: It's Lizzie and Chris in the morning right here on 94.9 HOM. Wait, what is that, Lizzie? Oh, it's the cat.
1: Oh my gosh, I almost forgot. You can qualify to win a trip on the cat by playing
2: Minute to Win It
1: at 8:05. I've never

0: 94.9 HOM. So on this show, we've talked before about studies that show marriage has some health benefits, from a longer life to a lower risk of heart attacks. But when it comes to weight, most of the research that I've brought you points to married couples gaining weight. Methodist University in Dallas found that happy newlyweds gained 7 pounds in the first year of marriage. And the journal Obesity found that married couples gained between 24 and 30 pounds in the first 5 years of marriage. Well, a new study from the Harvard School of Public Health has good news for married couples. It found that the better and more supportive a person's marriage is, the less likely they are to gain weight and become obese in middle age. The researchers did extensive interviews with 2,500 people who were married and also tracked the study subjects' weight over a 9-year period. The result: people who rated the quality of their marriage highly and felt supported by their partner, well, they were less likely to gain weight than people who were in less supportive relationships. So why do good relationships have a positive effect on weight? Well, the researchers say in healthy relationships, partners encourage each other to have healthy habits. So there's some good news on the marriage and weight gain front. Happy, supportive, long-lasting unions are more likely to keep you trim and healthy.
1: Intelligence for your life.
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0: And coming up, the latest science on how to make yourself less of a delicacy to mosquitoes.

0: This is Intelligence for Your Life Radio. I'm John Tesh on 94.9 HOM. All righty, this is important. It could save you some pain and discomfort. Scientists have now narrowed down some foods that are proven to make you more likely to be bitten by mosquitoes. So here we go. Here are some of the highlights, according to the journal Chemical Senses. First, salty foods, including French fries, potato chips, and peanuts. Sodium will increase the amount of lactic acid released in your sweat, and lactic acid is a top mosquito magnet. Another bug bite magnet is alcohol. Whether you prefer beer or cocktails, they contain carbs that will ultimately be processed as sugar. Mosquitoes love sugar. In fact, researchers say if insects can't satisfy their sweet tooth on the rim of your glass, they'll go after the sweet scent of sugar coming out of your breath.
1: 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That's San Francisco calling. 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With special guest Ray. 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

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I'm John Tesh on 94.9 HOM. Here's a conversation starter for you. Did you know that all of a sudden, witch hazel is hugely popular again? Who knew? According to Pinterest, searches are up 305%. What are people using it for? As a toner, because it helps soothe redness and inflammation. That's why it's great for pimples and hemorrhoids too, by the way. Plus, it can speed up your skin's healing process. And trend experts say the interest in witch hazel may be a millennial thing because millennials love vintage and throwback items. Witch hazel has been used for centuries.

0: It's derived from a shrub native to North America and has been used in folk medicine since the 1700s. Back then, the leaves and bark were made into teas and ointments. 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

0: 94.9 HOM. John Tesh with Gib Gerard. And Gib, you know, ever since I read that book by Rick Warren called Purpose Driven Life, I'm a big fan of purpose. It helped me get through
1: it. Life-changing.
0: Yeah, it helped me get through a battle with cancer. And purpose is now more than success. According to the Journal of Positive Psychology, they say with purpose, it's a huge path to self-improvement. And they actually, the folks at Positive Psychology say a strong purpose, it leads to better psychological well-being, which is massive. And it's also great, well, for older adults like me, keeps you going.
2: Yes. Well, so what's the adage? I think it's Viktor Frankl. If you know your why, if you know your purpose, you can endure anyhow.
0: Yeah, I think that's Nietzsche.
2: Nietzsche. Yeah. So you can survive anything. You can endure any kind of hardship or resistance if you understand why you're doing the thing that it is that you're doing. If you have that sense of purpose. In fact, they have shown that people who are, you know, who are near end of life are more likely to die after major events, meaning that they are able to keep their life going in order to make it through the major event, right, and then they are much more statistically likely to die right afterwards. So we have that. All you need to do to live forever is just keep stacking important events and purpose, and the next thing you know, your body just will, I guess I'll make it to 480 because I just keep having these important milestones I got
0: to
2: hit.
0: Yeah, and to your point, Viktor Frankl says, you know, he made it through the Holocaust
2: right
0: by having a sense of purpose of helping others who were there with him.

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0: It's Lizzie and Chris in the morning right here on 94.9 HOM. Wait, what is that, Lizzie? Oh, it's the cat.
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0: It's Lizzie and Chris in the morning right here on 94.9 HOM. Wait, what is that, Lizzie? Oh, it's the cat.
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0: It's Lizzie and Chris in the morning right here on 94.9 HOM. Wait, what is that, Lizzie? Oh, it's the cat.
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0: It's Lizzie and Chris in the morning right here on 94.9 HOM. Wait, what is that, Lizzie? Oh, it's the cat.
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1: They say the holy water's watered down, and this town's lost its faith. 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Oh my, my, oh my, my love, I take one look at you, you're taking me out.

0: It's Lizzie and Chris in the morning right here on 94.9 HOM. Wait, what is that, Lizzie? Oh, it's the cat.
1: Oh my gosh, I almost forgot. 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

0: It's Lizzie and Chris in the morning right here on 94.9 HOM. Wait, what is that, Lizzie? Oh, it's the cat.
1: Oh my gosh, I almost forgot. 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

0: 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Hear that? That's San Francisco calling. 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With special guest, Ray. 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

0: It's Lizzie and Chris in the morning right here on 94.9 HOM. Wait, what is that, Lizzie? Oh, it's the cat.
1: Oh, my gosh. I almost forgot. You can qualify to win a trip on the cat by playing
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94.9 HOM. Fall creep or autumn anticipation, whatever you call it, it is real. What are you looking forward to the most about the change of seasons? For most people, it's cooler weather followed by food and clothes. For me, those last two are interchangeable. The outfits are just so cute.

0: It's Lizzie and Chris in the morning right here on 94.9 HOM. Wait, what is that, Lizzie? Oh, it's the cat.
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0: I mean, salad could be on that list for me because I do not do lettuce. 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What is that for you?
1: Probably just normal coffee, to be honest.
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94.9 HOM. If we looked at your account, what did you order this week? Shelves for my closet, a hamper, a pallet of canned Gatorade, because yes, that's a thing. And these are things I don't want to go missing. You don't want your online packages to go missing either. Well, there's a home security company named Vivint that just did a study and found that your stuff is most likely to wander away with porch pirates on Mondays, more specifically Monday afternoon. So keep an eye on that Ring doorbell this week.

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If you've collected Hello Kitty stuff since you were a little girl, you know that Bruno Mars is doing a Hello Kitty line this fall, right? 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She's

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0: 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Misha, let's pretend that you died. I know, morbid. But then the Grim Reaper comes to you and says, you know what? You lived a good life. I'll give you a second chance if you can beat me at a board game. What board game are you picking?
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If you are one of my apple instead of pumpkin girls, on a scale of 1 to 5 apples, how is the new Starbucks chider? I'll be honest, I haven't tried it yet. 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

0: It's Lizzie and Chris in the morning right here on 94.9 HOM. Wait, what is that, Lizzie? Oh, it's the cat.
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0: Were the kids that bad?
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0: So our boss's oldest son works at the daycare that his youngest daughter goes to, and he came home from work and goes, "Dad, you know that she's hanging out with the bad kids, right?" He's like, "Are there bad kids at 3?
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94.9 HOM. I don't know. Something in my foot feels like it popped. I got blisters on the other foot. I really thought it was just me causing myself pain by training for a half marathon for the first time in 6 years. But when I saw this study, I was like, oh, I am not alone. How many truly pain-free days do American adults say they get? You might be surprised how low this number is. Coming up in three songs.

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Hopefully the second one. 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
1: What is the longest road trip you've ever driven your family on? When I was a kid, I was afraid of planes, so my poor dad would drive us 13 hours to Myrtle Beach every summer for our summer vacation. I did my longest road trip ever at 5.5 hours this summer, and I think that's my limit. How long are you willing to drive before you just look at everyone and go, you know what? Let's just spend a little more and fly. I'll tell you what the national average is coming up in 3 songs, and we'll see how patient you are.

0: 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Wait, what is that, Lizzie? Oh, it's the cat.
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Road trips are fun and all. You may have gone on one this summer, but is there a point where you look at how far you've got to drive and you're like, you know what? 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For most people, they say if the drive is over 9 hours and 30

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Then you hear his fun party songs. 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
6: And here's Heather with the weather.
7: Well, it's beautiful out there, sunny and 75, almost a little chilly in the shade. 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

94.9 HOM. Well, I hope you're having a good weekend. Hello, you. It's me, Rick Dine, checking in with Feel Good Variety. And the weekend box office looking good, right? Spider-Man's still out there. The Odyssey's still hanging out there. New this weekend, Coyote vs. Acme. Yes, Looney Tunes back out. Plus, the Dog Stars, if you're looking for films.

0: It's Lizzie and Chris in the morning right here on 94.9 HOM. Wait, what is that, Lizzie? Oh, it's the cat.
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1: So this song is celebrating its 30th anniversary. 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

The Runaway Maine Music Fest is back September 25th and 26th at the former Twitchell Airport in Turner. 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Then Saturday, don't miss Sister Hazel, Marcy Playground, Sponge, and Toby McAllister and the Sierra Sounds. 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
1: Oh, feel good songs like that all weekend long. Prince and Kiss. It's Rick Knight. So I know you've heard it on this radio station this past week several times. The pumpkin spice latte has returned to Starbucks for its 23rd season. But there's a new kid on the block, the iced chodder. Starbucks says it features a chai mixed with strawberry flavors and a crisp, refreshing cider-like beverage. Yeah, you have to try that one out. Or just go with the pumpkin spice latte. I go to Starbucks. I still get hot chocolate, even during the summer. Anyway, hang on. More great songs for your weekend. 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
2: 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What is that, Lizzie? 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

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Well, I hope you're enjoying the weekend. 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

0: The Runaway Maine Music Fest is back September 25th and 26th at the former Twitchell Airport in Turner. 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

Always playing Feel Good Variety for you all weekend long. REO, keep on loving you. Rick Knight, it's time for our TV tidbits. So Paramount Pictures is developing a sequel to their 2003 romantic comedy, How to Lose a Guy in 10 Days. Kate Hudson will serve as the producer. Well, if you were hoping for season 4 of The Mandalorian on Disney, sorry, it's probably not going to happen. Mainly because of how poor The Mandalorian and the Grogu movie did in theaters. So there you go. I guess the movie wasn't as good as the series. Hulu has canceled Not Suitable for Work after one season. And finally, just in time for football season, the price of ESPN Unlimited, their subscription will increase to $32 per month starting September 17th. Not cool, people. Anyway, there's your TV tidbits, and we're back with more great songs. Olivia Dean starts off a long set for you next. 94.9 HOM.

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1: Well, I hope you're having a great weekend. Rick Knight playing these great songs. Remember when they banned this song on MTV? Here's Cher.

0: It's Lizzie and Chris in the morning right here on 94.9 HOM. Wait, what is that, Lizzie? Oh, it's the cat.
1: Oh my gosh, I almost forgot. 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

0: The Runaway Maine Music Fest is back September 25th and 26th at the former Twitchell Airport in Turner. Friday night, Brian Martin headlines a great night of music with Cole Barnhill and the Chase Joe Band. 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

0: Funny how that song just always sounds good when you hear it, right? Phil Collins in the air tonight. It's Rick Knight. So two newses from past music, I guess. Two things I see here. Barry Manilow has been sick on and off, right? Says he's been pushing it a little too hard during the last set of shows. And after 29 shows in 68 days, he says he's going to need to take a break from touring. So Barry Manilow taking a rest, doing okay, but geez, just dial it back a little bit. Barry's been going hard. And the Hollies, yeah, you know, they've still been touring. Hollies, of course, great group from the late 60s and early to mid 70s. After a 60-year run, the Hollies said they're done with touring. They say, with immense gratitude to fans, they say it's just time. There you go. Barry Manilow and the Hollies. We're back with more great songs. We've got the Jonas Brothers next.
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2: 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Wait, what is that, Lizzie? Oh, it's the cat.
3: Oh, my gosh. 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
4: Minute to Win It
3: at 8:05. Fall is right around the corner. And
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1: Well, I hope you're having a great weekend. It's Rick Knight. A new study here shows that drinking just one fizzy drink a day could increase your risk of stomach cancer by more than double. However, drinking sugar-free beverages doesn't carry that same risk. So they're saying sugar-free is the way to go. I know, I'm a Debbie Downer this weekend, aren't I?

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0: 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Hear that? 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

0: The Runaway Maine Music Fest is back September 25th and 26th at the former Twitchell Airport in Turner. 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Then Saturday, don't miss Sister Hazel, Marcy Playground, Sponge, and Toby McAllister and the Sierra Sounds. 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

0: playing Feel Good 80s with Naked Eyes. Rick Knight for the weekend. So I said earlier in the hour, I felt like it was a Debbie Downer sharing sort of all this down news. So I'll just keep that theme going. They say that if you thought this summer was hot, it was even hotter for the fish. The world's ocean temperatures reached 21.1 degrees Celsius, that's 70 degrees Fahrenheit, last Friday and Saturday. That's the hottest temperature ever recorded in the world's ocean. Wow, amazing. Never feels that warm in the ocean when I go in it. Anyway, that is going to do it for me. Have a great rest of your weekend. We've got more great songs coming up next.
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0: The Runaway Maine Music Fest is back September 25th and 26th at the former Twitchell Airport in Turner. 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

0: And we're live here outside the Perez family home, just waiting for the... And there they go! Almost on time this morning. Mom is coming out the front door strong with a double-arm kid carry. Looks like Dad has the bags. Daughter is bringing up the rear. Oh, but the diaper bag wasn't closed. Diapers and toys are everywhere. Ooh, but Mom has just nailed the perfect car seat buckle for the toddler. And now the eldest daughter, who looks to be about 9 or 10, has secured herself in the booster seat. Dad zips the bag closed, and they're off. Ah, but looks like Mom doesn't realize her coffee cup is still on the roof of the car. And there it goes. Oh, that's a shame. That mug was a fam favorite.
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